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2: Showers and thunderstorms likely after 5 o'clock today, increasing clouds with a high near 91. Heat index value is as high as 105. Light southwest winds increasing 5 to 9 miles per hour. Winds could gust as high as 15 miles per hour. Chance of rain today is at 70%. New rainfall amounts between a tenth and a quarter of an inch. Expected higher amounts if you're in a thunderstorm area. And that's your weather for the Bass Capital area.
3: 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It's 9 o'clock. Are your doors locked?

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I was as happy as I could be, for the fighting was all over and the battle had been won. Then I opened up the letter and it started, "Dear John."

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Huh? 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
2: Showers and thunderstorms likely after 5 o'clock today, increasing clouds with a high near 91. Heat index value is as high as 105. Light southwest winds increasing 5 to 9 miles per hour. Winds could gust as high as 15 miles per hour. Chance of rain today is at 70%. New rainfall amounts between a tenth and a quarter of an inch. Expected higher amounts if you're in a thunderstorm area. And that's your weather for the Bass Capital area.

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2: Showers and thunderstorms likely after 5 o'clock today, increasing clouds with a high near 91. Heat index value is as high as 105. Light southwest winds increasing 5 to 9 miles per hour. Winds could gust as high as 15 miles per hour. Chance of rain today is at 70%. New rainfall amounts between a tenth and a quarter of an inch. Expected higher amounts if you're in a thunderstorm area. And that's your weather for the Bass Capital area.

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I said I was a writer, my soul was all on fire. He looked at me and he said, you are a liar. Son, it's fast to hold.

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1: Take a look at your overnight weather forecast. Overnight low is going to be 76 degrees with westerly winds between 5 and 7 miles per hour becoming calm. Today, an 80% chance of showers and thunderstorms after 2 p.m. with our high near 96 and westerly winds at 8 to 10 miles per hour, gusting as high as 16 miles per hour. And that's a look at your Bass Capital Radio Weather.

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1: 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Hi, boy. This is her favorite song, you know that, right? 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Oh, she put her beard down. Here she comes, here she comes. Left, left, left, right.

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1: Take a look at your overnight weather forecast. Overnight low is going to be 76 degrees with westerly winds between 5 and 7 miles per hour becoming calm. Today, an 80% chance of showers and thunderstorms after 2 p.m. with our high near 96 and westerly winds at 8 to 10 miles per hour, gusting as high as 16 miles per hour. 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

independence. Think I could tell you that first sentence, but then I'm lost. I can't begin to count the theories I've had pounded in my head that I forgot. I don't remember all that Spanish

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I'm reminding you to come play pickleball. We would love for you to come play with us. 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
1: Take a look at your overnight weather forecast. Overnight low is going to be 76 degrees with westerly winds between 5 and 7 miles per hour becoming calm. Today, an 80% chance of showers and thunderstorms after 2 p.m. with our high near 96 and westerly winds at 8 to 10 miles per hour, gusting as high as 16 miles per hour. And that's a look at your Bass Capital Radio Weather.

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1: Take a look at your overnight weather forecast. Overnight low is going to be 76 degrees with westerly winds between 5 and 7 miles per hour becoming calm. Today, an 80% chance of showers and thunderstorms after 2 p.m. with our high near 96 and westerly winds at 8 to 10 miles per hour, gusting as high as 16 miles per hour. And that's a look at your Bass Capital Radio Weather.

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guess you're wondering what I'm doing home so soon. No, I ain't sick, but this morning when you told me you didn't feel special anymore, well, that broke my heart. So I had to turn around and come back and tell you what I'm gonna do about it.

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1: Take a look at your overnight weather forecast. Overnight low is going to be 76 degrees with westerly winds between 5 and 7 miles per hour becoming calm. Today, an 80% chance of showers and thunderstorms after 2 p.m. with our high near 96 and westerly winds at 8 to 10 miles per hour, gusting as high as 16 miles per hour. And that's a look at your Bass Capital Radio Weather.

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1: Take a look at your overnight weather forecast. Overnight low is going to be 76 degrees with westerly winds between 5 and 7 miles per hour becoming calm. Today, an 80% chance of showers and thunderstorms after 2 p.m. with our high near 96 and westerly winds at 8 to 10 miles per hour, gusting as high as 16 miles per hour. 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

0: Dad, guess what?
1: What?
0: You are going to be a grandfather.
1: That's great. 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
0: Ain't you worried about getting your nourishment in New York?
1: Oh, I don't care if I do die, do die.

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1: A chance of showers and thunderstorms today, likely after 11 a.m. Mostly cloudy with a high near 90. Southwest winds 8 to 11 miles per hour with gusts as high as 21. Chance of precipitation is 70%. And that's your weather for the Bass Capital area.

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2: NBC News Radio, I'm Jim Forbes. President Trump says Iran has been spared from attack for now. In a Saturday Evening Post on Truth Social, Trump said, quote, "We have just been asked by Iran and other Middle Eastern countries to hold off any attack." He said he agreed to do so in order to get a deal done quickly that would include the immediate, complete, and total opening of the Hormuz Strait and an end to Iran's nuclear threat. Trump said Israel is on board with the latest course of action. And shots were fired near an In-N-Out Burger in Twin Falls, Idaho, earlier Saturday in what authorities called an active shooter situation. Twin Falls Police Chief Matthew Hicks says the suspected gunman is dead, along with multiple other fatalities. He could not confirm the exact toll. Earlier reports said at least three people had been killed and two others injured. Chief Hicks noted they believe the threat to the community is over. I'm Jim Forbes.
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4: Residents of an apartment complex in Miami were fed up with someone stealing their mail, so they installed a security camera, and within 24 hours it captured footage of the thief breaking into the mailboxes and emptying them into a bag. NBC6 spoke to some residents.
5: Pick up your mail as quickly as possible. Don't wait until the next day, because that's when they take advantage of that.
4: The newly installed cameras got a clear picture of the suspect, who deputies now hope to identify and arrest. Police in Eustis have arrested a man for attempting to flee from a traffic stop. Problem was, two officers were half inside the car trying to extract him when he pressed down on the accelerator with two officers still clinging to him with the door open. Eustis Police Chief Craig Capri spoke to the press.
6: Officer Cole was able to get out rather quickly, hit the ground, very minor injuries. He's okay, thank God. Officer Murray was pinned in the car between the steering wheel and the suspect. She was dragged in the car, pinned like that, and she was able to break free, hit her head, but thank God she's got no serious injuries.
4: 28-year-old Shakoy Donovan is being charged with attempted murder of a law enforcement officer, aggravated battery on a law enforcement officer, plus additional charges. All Volusia County schools will continue to offer free breakfast and lunch to students this year. Funds are being supported by the National School Lunch Program and School Breakfast Program. Its goals are to ensure children have nutritious meals at no charge. Four people were arrested after hundreds of cars blocked Interstate 75 in Thanota-Sassa around 1:30 a.m. Saturday morning. According to an arrest report, traffic cameras showed a large number of vehicles shutting down all northbound lanes and doing burnouts in the road. As police arrived, drivers began to flee. Most were allowed to leave, but one, traveling at a very high speed, was pursued and eventually arrested, along with three passengers. A 19-year-old Putnam County man is charged with killing both his parents late Friday night following a domestic argument that turned deadly. According to deputies, Ulysses Servin was taken into custody without incident. With Florida's News, I'm Tim Atkins.
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things that I sing that I'd never have the confidence to say. There are things I believe that I only figure out when I sit down to play. The truth don't scare me in a melody, immortalizing my sincerity. There are things that I sing that I'd never have the confidence to say. Like that song about my parents that I'll never show, and the ones about my exes that they don't deserve. But when it comes to you,

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1: Good morning. 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
2: Amen. Don't you love that song? I know there were no words to it, but the words say, I'd rather have Jesus than anything this world affords today. Thank you, ladies, for sharing that. What a blessing. Well, today we are in week four of our series called Wise Up, and we're looking at wisdom found in the book of Proverbs, wisdom for everyday life. And don't we need it? Amen? Well, it is Mother's Day, and since we are in Proverbs, you know, we really have to look at one particular place, and that's Proverbs 31. It's very popularly known as the virtuous woman passage, the virtuous wife passage, but, you know, whether you're a woman, a mom, a wife, or you're a guy, whether you're young, whether you're old, this scripture applies to you today. What we are going to see here from the outset is that these are characteristics that anybody and everybody needs to have. They get awarded to her as a wife and a mom, but really these are things that point us to godly characteristics, things that pattern ourselves after who God is and how He loves us and cares for us. So it doesn't matter who you are today, this is all for us. So we're going to hold it up as a mirror and see what parts look like Jesus in our lives and what parts don't, and ask God to grow those things in us so we can look and act more like Him. So if you have your Bibles, turn to Proverbs 31 if you haven't already. Now, in the very beginning, in Proverbs 31:1, it mentions that this is a proverb from King Lemuel. And his mom has given him some advice to follow. And now he is passing on that advice to whoever will read it, whoever will listen. And oftentimes, you know, she doesn't really get the credit. You know, it's all about the wife he should find and the type of wife he should be looking for with all these characteristics. But really, yeah, I think she's kind of the hero in part of the story is that, you know, she's passing down the info and then he's passing down the info. But it came from her and it probably came from her mom and her mom. And her mom, and it passes down from generation to generation. And so they're investing. And so this is King Lemuel saying, hey, I want everybody to know, and myself included, the wisdom that my mom gave me that is special, that I need to pursue. And so let's start in verse 10, and we're going to jump in right here and walk through the passage together. So it says in verse 10, Proverbs 31, an excellent wife, who can find? Who can find her? She is far more precious than jewels. Now, it's not like I think of the miner who's out in the mines and in the mountains and chiseling away going, man, I just can't find that precious, expensive stone. I'm looking for the diamond. I can't find the diamond. Who can find one? It's not saying that it's impossible to find. But that does mean that this is the person that you need to pursue. Pursue finding, to be around, to pursue as a wife, and also pursue those same characters. Now, it says first that she's excellent, an excellent wife. I have an excellent wife. Where is she? She's not in the room right now. She's big there. See, I can talk about her all I want now that she's not here. She won't watch it later on Facebook, so it's all good. But no, I have an excellent wife. She's an excellent mom to our eight beautiful, wonderful children. But to excel, now, to be excellent means to excel. So it's not just like, man, I'm excellent. Like, oh, it's cool, it's good, it's whatever. Excellent is this pursuit of ongoing excellence. I'm gonna aim at being the best at this job. So it actually has this connotation of like an army that's advancing on the territory, that's saying I'm not gonna stand still and wait for stuff to happen to me. I'm gonna be an excellent wife. I'm gonna be an excellent follower of Jesus who says, you know what, I'm gonna pursue forward. I'm gonna move ahead, advancing forward like a military does. I'm going to take the ground. I'm going to pursue what's best. What God wants is what's best for us, for our family, for my life, and for my children's lives. She's trying to find out how she can care better, and she's pursuing that, how she can love better, support better, serve. And then the rest of the chapter talks about those particular qualities. And so it's very clear and very simple, really, just from those first few words at the beginning. All of us need to be learning and growing and advancing and moving forward in our relationship with the Lord and with others. You can't grow in the Lord and be closer to Him by simply standing still and saying, I'm just going to live life with whatever purpose I want and expect God to speak to me, expect God to grow me and mature me, expect good things to happen to me. It's not going to happen like that. It's like, you know, if you pursue the Lord, He gives His promises to you and you're fulfilled in them. We need to be growing and pursuing the Lord in our relationship with Him. So it's not just for the excellent wife, it's for the excellent husband, the excellent son or daughter or sister or brother, grandfather, grandmother, aunt, uncle, it doesn't matter. It applies to our relationship with God and it applies to our relationship with others. She's an excellent wife because she makes her husband look good. She works to serve her husband, to serve her children, to serve her family, pursuing those things. Godly faith, godly character. And it transforms us into what looks more like Jesus, the image of God's son, Jesus. So ultimately, again, this is advice from a mother to son, now son to whomever will listen. And what it means here, too, is who can find an excellent wife? She is far more precious than jewels. So pursuing a person like this and becoming a person like this is better than, I love that that song applies here. I'd rather have Jesus than anything this world affords today. It starts out, I'd rather have Jesus than silver or gold. All these things are not worth pursuing. What is worth pursuing is God, His kingdom, and then serving others. And so that's this wife. What we'll find here is she respects her spouse, her children. She serves her family. She works hard. She seeks wisdom for herself. She lives a godly life that honors the Lord. She's generous. She's selfless. She trusts in the Lord in every season. She guards her tongue and what she says. Where we talked about that last week. That was a fun sermon, wasn't it? She guards her tongue and what she says. And she serves people. She just has a great testimony of being a servant. And people are like, man, I want to be around that type of person. I want to be around them. And she has a good testimony with those in her faith community and in her community in general. Now, no woman can do this perfectly, right? If you look at all the qualities we're about to see here in a minute, nobody does it perfectly. That person doesn't exist. But what's true of this is that we all need to be pursuing it. We need to be pursuing it. So let's look at verse 11. Let's see this. Verse 11 says, the heart of her husband trust in her, and he will have no lack of gain. This husband knows that she's going to be there. She is faithful. She's going to come through. He knows, he doesn't have to worry. Does my wife love me? Does my wife respect me? Does my wife like me? He doesn't have to wonder about these things. The heart of her husband trusts in her. He knows he can go off to work and know that whatever's happening at home is going to be good. He knows that when he comes home and finds her, everything's going to be good. And he'll have no lack of gain. She's going to take care of him. She's going to serve. He trusts her. And not just because of what she does, but who she is and how she does it. Verse 12, it says this, that she does him good and not harm all the days of her life. So she's thoughtful in her love towards him. She doesn't talk down to him. She doesn't make jokes about him to her friends. She doesn't put him down in front of people, doesn't tear him down. She builds him up and does him good. And it says, all the days of her life in every season. Ephesians 5 really talks about this. This is beautiful how Paul writes this passage, and it's writing to the church at Ephesus about the bride who is the church and Christ who is the bridegroom. Now look at what it says in Ephesians 5:33. However, let each one of you love his wife as himself, and let the wife see that she respects her husband. You have these two things, love and respect. Love and respect. And it's in the context, again, of how Christ loves the church, that he lays down his life for the church. That's you and me. He sacrifices himself. He gives up the best of himself so that we can have the best of himself. And then you have respect. You have this honor part that we're supposed to do and that wives are supposed to do and that we as the bride of Christ, we're supposed to honor and revere the Lord. That's why even in the first part of Proverbs, it says the fear of the Lord and understanding that's the beginning of wisdom is fearing the Lord. So honoring him. So we see that even in this passage here that this wife, does him good, the husband, and not harm all the days of her life, just like Christ serves us and loves us. It's the picture of the gospel, the picture of his faithfulness. In Proverbs chapter 12, or Proverbs verse 12, I'm sorry, the excellent wife doesn't give up. It's all the days of her life, faithfully committed to love and serve him. Look at verse 13. She also helps to provide. Look at this hard worker she is. She seeks wool and flax and works with willing hands. I don't even know what flax is, y'all, but that's got to be something that's not easy to get, all right? She seeks wool and flax and works with willing hands. She's not being forced to do something. She's saying, you know what? I have a choice, and I want to do this. I want to be like Jesus. I want to be selfless. I don't want to just worry about what I want all the time. I want to serve people. Voluntary service, love and sacrifice. Verse 14, she is like the ships of the merchant. She brings her food from afar. She rises while it is yet night and provides food for her household and portions for her maidens. So she not only serves her family, she's up late serving, but also for other people. She's considerate and she thinks about other people. She makes an extra effort to be thoughtful to the needs of others. Here in verse 16, going on, it says that she is shrewd and smart financially and makes wise decisions and provides growth and increase. Look at this. She considers a field and buys it. With the fruit of her hands, she plants a vineyard. That's a busy woman so far. We're only a few verses in. This woman is constantly working to serve. And she manages things well. Look at verse 17. She dresses herself with strength and makes her arms strong. This is about her pursuing being physically healthy. Her pursuing even being mentally healthy. She's dressing herself with strength, making her arms strong. She's saying, hey, I can't keep up this type of rhythm of serving other people if I'm not able to even take care of myself and able to be there for other people. That's why she's doing it. She's making her arms strong so that she can serve. She's not saying, like, I want to go to the gym so I can look a certain way. I want to go to the gym so I can feel a certain way. She's going, you know what? I work out so that I can serve other people. That's why she's doing it. It's a beautiful thing. She's saying, I want to be a vessel that God can use. I don't want to just do this for me. So she stays strong so that she can love and care for others. And in 1 Corinthians chapter 6, verses 19 and 20, Paul again writes to this church and says, or do you not know that your body is a temple of the Holy Spirit within you, whom you have from God? You are not your own, for you were bought with a price. So glorify God in your body. So she's kind of taking that to heart, saying, you know what? I only have one life. I only have however many years God has me on this earth, and I have this one body that he's given me, and I want to take care of it. I want to be healthy. I want to have this long life that actually serves a purpose that can be there for the long haul. And she realizes almost like this. She's like, I'm not my own. I'm my husband's, and we're one, and I'm also God's. And so I have a greater purpose than just for myself. So the principle of this godliness for this virtuous woman and for all of us is that she takes care of herself so that she can

I'm like this drink offering that's just poured out. Every bit of me is trying to just serve the Lord and serve others down to the last drop when I've got nothing left. So life that is purposeful, life that is serving other people. I think of following the pattern of what God set for us in the beginning of creation. God worked 6 days and then rested one. You know, there's been talk for a long time about, you know, what can we do to get to a four-day work week? Or what can we do to get to a three-day work week? And the goal in that is so we can work less, so we can have more free time. But even in this, it's like, no, God worked 6 days. There's stuff God wants to do. There's stuff God wants to do through us. There's stuff that he wants us to join him in every day. But you know, we've been sold this bill of goods that says this: I want you to work all your life until the very, very, very end, and then you might get a little time to not have to work, right? Or maybe your goal is to retire as early as possible. I'm going to work, so I don't have to work. But even if you're retired, or even if you have time off, we all have a purpose that God wants to do. He has things he wants us to engage in. He has kingdom work that he wants us to do. And so instead of us looking for time off to do nothing, when we have extra time, why don't we think like, God, what could I do with this extra time? What could I do with this extra effort or this extra money? How do you want me to bless other people? We have an opportunity at the end of service financially to bless a family who's hurting and in need. But I think of our time too to think, man, if I've got extra hours, am I just thinking of the next time I can sleep the most, or the next time I can spend more time on the golf course, or maybe it's to go on more vacations? But think like, and not that those things are bad, but to think, what if I carved out some of that time to serve somebody else who's in need, or to serve somebody else, to be like Jesus? And so this woman sets a good example in following what God set for us. Man, there's 6 days to work, and then there's just one day of rest. So get after it. And that's what's happening here. She's getting after it, trying to just make the most of the time. See, we never retire from being a believer in Jesus. We never retire from being a disciple maker and serving other people. Verse 20, she opens her hands to the poor and reaches out her hands to the needy. She is benevolent and generous, but just like Jesus, she has a compassionate heart. She doesn't just walk by and see a problem and say, God bless you. She walks by and sees a problem and says, how can I help? So she reaches out her hands, opens her hands to the poor and to the needy. I think again of the parallel to Christ. When you read the Gospels and you read how Jesus went from person to person, so many times it stops and it says, as they were calling out to him, Jesus turns and looks at them with compassion. And then he does something about it. It's not pity that says, oh, I feel so bad for that person. Compassion says, I'm motivated to do something about it. That's what Jesus did for us. He looked on us and our sin. He said, I see your need. You are needy and you are poor, and there's no way you can pay the debt that you owe. So what Jesus did in the compassion of his heart is he stepped in and said, I'm going to pay your debt with my life, and I'm going to give you eternal life by putting your faith and trust in me. I'm going to shower you with grace and forgiveness and mercy and an inheritance and the riches of Christ for all eternity. And you don't have to do anything to earn it. That's compassion. This is a picture of that with this woman. She has a compassionate heart and serves people. Gives up something to help somebody else. Let's look at verse 21, how she prepares for the future. She's not afraid of snow for her household. Now, we don't have to worry about that here. But we might think about other things like heat and all that. She's not afraid of snow for her household, for all her household are clothed in scarlet. She's given her family the good stuff. She's given her family the best and said, hey, I don't have to worry about what comes tomorrow. I've done the work today to prepare for whatever may come because I've thought ahead, and not just in some kind of entrepreneurial type of way. It's like, I'm doing this because I love these people. And I want to care for them. So she doesn't have to fear the future. She's secure and she's confident. Verse 22, she makes bed coverings for herself. Her clothing is fine linen and purple. Again, she makes all these things. She's excelling in her abilities. Verse 23, her husband is known in the gates when he sits among the elders of the land. And they're like, man, we want to hang out with you.

There's something different about you. Like, you can stand with this kind of aura about you that's like, man, even the people in the community, all the higher ups are going like, man, this dude is awesome. And it's a package deal because his wife and him are like one. And she does so much to take care of him that he is awesome too. And so that's this great team thing that's happening. He's known in the gates when he sits among the elders of the land. He can stand tall and proud because of who she is, and he's not ashamed of her. She's lived in such a way to build him up, again, giving him and her a great testimony. And we should be people who build each other up. Husbands and wives, we ought to be a spouse who builds each other up to other people and really just makes them look good. It affects all of our testimony together. And a husband and wife, Scripture says that you are one. So if there's any kind of stuff that's going on, really that's affecting you. And so let's make sure that we're building each other up. And the same even applies to the church. We're a family in here. And so we ought to build each other up to each other. And we also ought to build each other up in the community as we talk to other people. And not say things like, hey, did you hear what was going on with that person at church? Hey, did you hear what was going on with that person? Man, we talked about that last week, how the tongue can get us in trouble. But it can also be such a blessing. It can be such a thing that builds up the testimony of Christ. We're one and we're all connected. So this husband is like, man, I can go anywhere. It doesn't matter who's around. Man, I've got a great, excellent wife who builds me up. Verse 24, she makes linen garments. Man, she's always making linen garments. She must be really good. She makes linen garments and sells them. She delivers sashes to the merchant. Again, she's helping people. She's providing for her household in some way, any way she can. Verse 25, strength and dignity are her clothing. I love that line. I'm going to stop right there. This is now the third time in this passage that it's mentioned clothing, something she puts on. Now, one time was about actual clothing. Another time is about clothing herself with strength. This one talks about, again, strength and dignity are her clothing. Strength and dignity. Now, that's a big contrast to what we find in Matthew chapter 6 when we find Jesus saying, hey, don't worry about what you wear. Don't worry about what you put on. Don't worry about what you're going to eat. And I know some of you are thinking, man, he's preaching so long. We got our Mother's Day lunch. Let's go. But he says, don't worry about what you're going to eat. Don't you know that I provide everything? The lilies of the field, the sparrows, everybody has everything they need. Don't you think you're more valuable than they are? He says, here's what you do. It's not that you don't do anything about those things, but you don't focus on them. He says, instead, seek first the kingdom of heaven. Seek first the kingdom of God and his righteousness, and all these other things will be added unto you. So here, she's not worried about, she's making the clothing, she's doing it, but she's not saying, this clothing is all that I'm worried about. No, she's clothing herself with dignity. That's a heart thing. She's worried about growing her character in the Lord more than what she puts on. And just like Matthew 6, her eyes are on what matters most, things that are eternal and not just temporal. She clothes herself modestly. And clothes herself in spiritual ways that align with grace and honor and virtue and godly character. And when we focus on the heart, we look so much better on the outside anyway. If your heart is hard and cold, guess what? We can all see it on your face. But if your heart is soft and tender to the things of the Lord and you're growing in Him, it changes how you look on the outside. So focus on the inside and it'll change you. God will change you from the inside out. Verse 25. The rest of it says, and she laughs at the time to come. Again, like verse 21, she's not worried about the future. She's like, tomorrow? Pff, what do I have to worry about tomorrow for? She trusts in the Lord. She's a woman of faith. Her confidence is in God. Verse 26. She opens her mouth with wisdom. And the teaching of kindness is on her tongue. Again, back to what she says and how she says it. She has wisdom coming from the heart. And she has kindness on her tongue. She speaks words of kindness, words of healing, words of peace.
And she's a disciple. She's teaching these things. She's passing it on. She's a disciple maker and a leader. So again, she's a woman of great faith, and it comes out in what she speaks. And every disciple's responsibility is this too, that we need to be, like it says, she's has teaching of kindness on her tongue. We are supposed to be passing on what we know to the next generation. We're to be passing on what we know to other people who are peers to us, who are brothers and sisters to us, and not sons and daughters. Everybody, the body of Christ is not an isolated thing, and an individual believer is just on some island somewhere. All of us have a responsibility to model these things for each other and to teach them to each other. And how we say it is so important. And that actually ties into our vision as a church, is to know God intimately from the inside, grow in faith together, and show the world who Jesus is. It's going to come out. Verse 27, look at this. She looks well to the ways of her household and does not eat the bread of idleness. We talked about that. She's busy. She's a hard worker. She's not lazy. She's looking for opportunities to work for others, not to rest and to take a break. She's pouring herself out. Verse 28. Her children rise up and call her blessed. Her husband also, and he praises her. Many women have done excellently, but you surpass them all. Her family recognizes all that she does, like today's Mother's Day, a great time to honor our moms. But maybe you think like, well, my mom has already passed on, or I don't know my mom, or we're distant, or you know, I've just not really had a mother figure. You know what? You can take any woman that's in your life and say, you know, I want to honor you in some way and say, you've meant something to me. You've made an impact on me. I want to say thank you. Or you just notice like, hey, you're a great example of a mom. I appreciate that. Thank you. Or some way, like there's ways we can do this. And this is them just saying, hey, I want to take an opportunity to say thank you. So the children do it. The husband do it. They recognize all that she's done and serves. Verse 30. Here's how this ends, 30 and 31. Charm is deceitful and beauty is vain, but a woman who fears the Lord is to be praised. A woman who fears the Lord is to be celebrated. Now again, this passage is for anybody and everybody. Change that out. A man who fears the Lord is to be celebrated. A man who, a child, an uncle, an aunt, a grandma, doesn't matter. If you fear the Lord, listen, it lines up so much with the whole book of Proverbs. This is where it starts. A woman who fears the Lord is to be praised. And this is what we see, because this is in the very beginning with Proverbs 1:7. This is the result. If this is just the fear of the Lord is the beginning of wisdom, these are all the different ways that it starts affecting your life when you grow in it, when you continue to fear the Lord. Now look at 31. Give her the fruit of her hands. She's earned it, right? Give her the fruit of her hands and let her works praise her in the gates. She has earned herself a good testimony. She has earned the fruit of her labor. Now, she doesn't do it for the praise, and we shouldn't either. We shouldn't serve other people so that we'll be noticed. Jesus in the Gospels, in the Sermon on the Mount, says, hey, don't stand up and pray these long prayers so that people will think you're super spiritual. You know, don't give to the poor so that people will think you're super spiritual. Don't fast and make your face look all gaunt and bleh, look at me, I'm fasting, look how spiritual I am. He's saying, don't do that. That's what, your reward is right here, and that's it. But when you do it where the Father can see it, man, your reward is in heaven. But we ought to say thank you to people like that. She has earned this great testimony of godliness and virtue. Her works do the talking. She doesn't have to talk about how great she is. This is something that other people are recognizing about her and then passing it on. So this last verse here reminds me of a day like today, like Mother's Day, when we're supposed to be appreciative of our moms. And to be especially appreciative of special women that God has placed in our lives. And maybe you're here today again that your mom has passed on. My mom is already with Jesus. She passed away in 2013. But I think of my mom often, and I'm very thankful for what I learned from her and the type of woman that she was and the man that I am today as a result of much of what she poured into my life. And I know many of you have an example like that. And maybe you didn't have a great example of a mom. And we can look to Jesus to say, again, these are character qualities of a person that's being described. But you know what it's doing? It's mirroring, and I've said it all throughout, it's mirroring who Jesus is.
and the type of woman that she was, and the man that I am today.

as a result of much of what she poured into my life. And I know many of you have an example like that. And maybe you didn't have a great example of a mom. And we can look to Jesus to say, again, these are character qualities of a person that's being described. But you know what it's doing? It's mirroring, and I've said it all throughout, it's mirroring who Jesus is. Jesus is a servant. Jesus wants us to talk to him and have a relationship with him. He doesn't turn us away. He doesn't talk. Agape love. It's unconditional. You can't do anything to earn it, and you can't do anything to lose that love for you. He loves you that much. His grace abounds over all of our sin. So let's ask the Lord, what do you want me to do? What step do you want me to take to be more like you, to serve like you serve, and to love like you love?

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1: 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Here's a message for you. If

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3: I'm doing good, buddy. I'm down here, actually, down in Wilmington, North Carolina, visiting with a friend and singing with their choir this weekend. They got a couple concerts, and a friend from the U.S. Air Force Singing Sergeants that I used to work with.
2: Oh, okay.
3: Well, and yourself?
2: I'm doing good. I'm from Halifax, North Carolina, so I'm very familiar with Wilmington.
3: Oh, yes, sir.
2: So you're doing a lot of traveling with the Port Voices this year, or you guys slowing down? Tell me what's going on.
3: Oh, man, we've got a lot going on. You know, we get out there about once or twice a month with a 2 or 3 day run, and I'm trying to think what's this actually this next coming up here, May 10, 11, 12, we're going to be in Wisconsin on the 10th and at the Dells with the IMC event up there. And then on the 11th, we're going to be in Knoxville, Tennessee, and at a church there not far from where I live. I live in Knoxville. And then on Sunday, we're going to be up in Elizabethton singing at Jeff Snyder's church up there at, goodness. It's a Free Will Baptist. I can't remember. Anyway, so yeah, we got that weekend filled and having a good time. Good time.
2: So you live in Knoxville. I lived in Maryville for a long time.
3: Oh, okay. Yeah. Yeah, so I'm not too far from the Blount County line there. I live off the North Shore down in that area, right off the Mississippi. So that's something, right? Kind of between Maryville and Knoxville.
2: Yeah, I was about a mile from the airport.
3: Okay. Yeah. So we're keeping busy. I've enjoyed being with them these last 2 years. It's actually this month, 2 years this month, that I went with them, and I had filled in with them probably 4 or 5 times, the years prior when they needed help. And so it finally worked out where I was able to jump on there and stay with them for a bit. It's for as long as they'd keep me anyway.
2: I miss Maryville. I live in Cleveland, Tennessee now, although I love Cleveland.
3: Oh, yeah. Well, you know, that's where Richie Works lives now, our pianist. He grew up in Cleveland, and then he went up to D.C. for... I don't know. I think he worked up in D.C. probably 15, 20 years, and now he's back home with his wife and girls. And you've probably come across him down there. I don't know. Got to sing him.
2: If he's been arrested lately, probably. I'm just joking.
3: Well,
2: I'm just joking.
3: I know. Oh, goodness.
2: Sometimes people used to have those pictures in the post office. And sometimes I see somebody I've seen your face somewhere. Do I know you? I said, well, if you seen my picture in the post office, and they thought I was serious. So that's quick. Catch quit joking about that too much. So anyway,
3: it's hard to make people laugh anymore, isn't it?
2: Yeah, the best thing though is to smile and laugh and pass it on, because you don't know what the person you're talking to went through before you got there today.
3: Absolutely. I agree. I agree. We all got our little battles we're facing daily, and I'm the same way, man. I'd rather laugh it off and smile at somebody than get mad at them. That's for sure. But anyway, kill them with kindness, like they say.
2: Well, laughter's good for you, and it takes less muscle effort.
3: Yeah, it does.
2: Frowning takes more effort. So tell me, you guys got what kind of project you got going on now?
3: Well, we're excited coming up. I mean, I haven't heard a date, but I'd say any any day now, it seems like there's a Stowtown project we're looking to release. And we've got that single out right now called It Won't Be Long. I hope you're playing it.
2: Yes.
3: That's the single off of that project, and we're excited. It's got the majority are new songs that Donnie and Phil and Donnie have written and co-written. And then we dug up some old favorites, let's put it that way, and recut them. And then I think there's one, there's one song we got from Kirk Talley. Kirk gave us a song that I'm excited for everybody to hear called Hit the Altar. Hit the Altar. And then there's one song that the label brought to us that we really took to called, oh goodness. It's so good. Jesus Brought Me Out. And that's one, that's the only kind of one that they brought to us and suggested that we do it. And it's a real barn burner, if you will. So, but anyway, it's a good project. We're looking to share it with the world. And I wish I had a date for you on the release, but, they'll tell me after it's already out.
2: Well, I'm looking forward to the project. You guys got to send me one.
3: Oh yeah. Yeah. We'll get you one. Otherwise, but yes, but I'm excited because it's going to be my first one that I'm on.
2: Right.
3: So it was good. And we got Jeff on there, man. Jeff Snyder, our new tenor. He's something else, buddy. We're good to have him. We're glad to have him on there.
2: Well, I've kept you long enough. I appreciate you calling in today and spending some
3: time with
2: me. And, I appreciate that, brother. I hope the rest of your day is absolutely blessed beyond belief.
3: All right. Thank you, Kenneth. Appreciate you.
2: Yes, sir. We'll talk soon.
3: All right. Take care, brother.
2: Bye-bye.
3: Bye.
2: And here is Port Voices with their latest release, It Won't Be Long.

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1: When I was 21, I took a backpacking trip to Great Britain. One day, while in a coastal town, I heard about a small island where there were ruins of a beautiful castle. There was no ferry to the island, so I found a supply boat and hired my passage. As I got off the boat, the captain said, "Go to the small road, turn left, and the castle will be at the end of the road." I arrived, and the castle ruins were breathtaking. Now, after a while, I became quite thirsty, so when I took my water bottle out of my backpack, I saw that it was only half full. I knew I would need to find more water since I was going to be camping overnight. I remembered passing a small cottage, so I walked back to it and knocked on the door. A very kind couple came to greet me. I asked them if I could refill my water bottle. I explained that I'd come to the island by way of the supply boat. They informed me that the supply boat wouldn't be back for two or three more days, then told me they didn't have much water themselves. At any rate, they filled my little bottle with water that wasn't clear and had an unpleasant odor. They said that a small postal boat was arriving on the opposite end of the island the next morning, so I backpacked to the other end of the island. I went to bed thirsty, slept hot, and woke up parched. But all of that pales in comparison to being spiritually dehydrated. Aren't you thankful for the living water that never, ever runs dry?
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1: And now here's Jim and Melissa Brady from their Hope Keeps Writing the Song project. They're singing The Little Things.

0: In 7 days, we're going to do it all again. 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
4: Hi, I'm Johnny Erickson Tata, and getting old is not easy. Trust me, I know. Being in my late 60s has brought on all kinds of new challenges, not to mention how aging has made my quadriplegia a little more difficult to manage. It's why I was so encouraged by a recent study published in the journals of gerontology. It suggests there may be a way to delay or decrease physical disability in older adults. How, you ask? By volunteering. According to a study that researched thousands of adults ages 51 and older, just 2 hours per week can not only decrease your risk of physical disability, but even improve your physical health.
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4: 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Get plugged into your community.
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1: Hello, everybody. 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Again, thank you for listening into the broadcast. This is the Voice of Hope radio broadcast, and it's a blessing, and I thank you for listening, and I look forward to the opportunity to share with you these verses and these thoughts that God has laid on my heart. These are experiences from being saved all the way back from 1978 and spending all of these years since as part of the ministry, and I've experienced a lot, seen a lot, and know what the Word of God says in reference to how a person can honestly know they're going to heaven when they die. There's nothing in this world that's more important than being able to answer two basic questions when you leave this world, before you leave this world. Number one is, if I died right now, where would I go? You know, it's a good thing to know where you're going before you go. And then the other one is, if I died and I stood before God, which is not really what's going to happen, because if you die without Jesus, you're not going to stand before God. You're just going to go to hell. But if you could, I mean, if you did say that you died and you stood before God and he asked you, why should I let you in heaven? You got to have an answer. You would need an answer, and you need the right answer. And it's not real complicated. That's the reason I'm on the radio. That's the reason that I've been preaching all these years, because it's not really that complicated. But the reality and the change that it makes in a person's life is something you just do not get over for the rest of your life. And it's a part of your life, no matter what you do, where you go, and how you do. You know, it's, you know, people get saved and still, you know, live some of them very sinful lives and never really grow. They never really are serious about God's call on their life and the difference that God makes in their life when they get saved. They're kind of saved so as by fire. And the Bible does say that, you know, at the judgment seat of Christ, there'll be some that won't get any rewards. And when they hand out the awards for what a person has done, or rewards for what a person has done in their Christian life before they went to heaven. But yet most of the Christians, and the Word of God teaches that even those that get saved, and that's where you get into the argument that people have about once saved, always saved. I don't ever use those terminologies because they immediately conjure up very opinionated attitudes and opinions that people have. And I try to, you know, maintain a dialogue to where we can kind of keep the emotions out of it and just kind of talk about the verses and what God says, and a person has to make up their own mind. And the only way that you can know the scriptures and actually know the truth of the scriptures, they're interpreted by the Holy Spirit of God. And so it starts with a person that has an attitude that says, hey, if you'll show me the truth, I'll believe it. And that attitude is not towards me or another preacher, but it's towards God. And if an individual is willing to be honest with themselves and honest with God, then the principle of a human willingness and illumination will work in a person's life, because they have a predisposed attitude that I just want to know the truth. And I'm honest about it, and I'll be honest about it. And God, if you show me the truth and it changes my life, that's what I'm looking for. And I will respond to that truth. And that's where God works in our lives, is when we become honest about that. Sometimes it takes a long time after their first confrontation with this reality of, I need to trust Christ or I'm going to hell. And then some people just, they're looking, they're dissatisfied with what they've got. They've never, they've never had an answer to the questions about eternity and what's going to happen when I die and what's life all about, what purpose should I be living for? People have those questions. And when they find Christ and God answers those questions, life is never the same. And that's what this broadcast is about, is trying to help people understand. I'm just looking for some more Jeff Kings out there. You know, my attitude about the ministry is to Feed the bird with the mouth open. And if a person's mouth is not open and somebody's not open to discussion from the Word of God and the Word and just going through the verses and say, here's what God says. Now you tell me what he's talking about. And if a person's not willing to go through that process, then they're not going to get saved. Because it starts with the Word of God. It starts with an attitude that says, I need the truth. And there's only one place, only one source in this world that you'll go to and find the absolute truth in reference to every aspect of this life that we live. And so with that being said, I want to go to John chapter 4 this morning, and we're going to look at John chapter 4 and Jesus, his confrontation with the woman at the well, and the conversation that they had. And we're going to look at it from a perspective of the truth of God. And the, you know, Jesus is in this story, Jesus is a Jew who's sitting on the well, goes to Samaria, which is a place that Jews never went to. They didn't want anything to do with the Samaritans. They were half breeds. They were half Jew and half Gentile. And the Jews were proud. And the law had instructed them to not go outside of the Jewish race for salvation, for marriage, and not mingle with the Gentiles, because all of the promises of Abraham were given to the Jew. And God was going to use the Jew to fulfill his revelation to mankind as to what salvation really is. And Jesus Christ was not only going to be their Messiah, their Savior, but he was also the Savior of the world. But he came through the Jew, and God chose the Jew. That's where you get into this big argument that you hear all the time about election and choice, free choice as far as man is concerned to either receive or reject Christ, and whether or not God's already made up his mind and decided in his own mind who's going to get saved, and those that he's decided aren't going to get saved don't have a choice. And so there's no sense in trying to evangelize, because the people that are going to get saved, God's already decided. And yet, if you believe the Word of God and you preach the Word of God, God says go out and tell the whole world about Jesus. Preach the gospel to the world, to every creature. And so you have to leave the results to God. And when a finite brain tries to start figuring out the difference of the foreknowledge of God and election, the principle of election, and how it relates and actually in what context it's in. Warren Wiersbe, which is somebody that I study quite a bit, and I really appreciate his ministry and all of the history or the study guides that he's left behind. He's tremendous. And when he gets into this subject, he says, you know, if you try to figure it out, you'll go crazy. But if you ignore it, you'll go to hell. And so this mystery of the new birth and how a person's saved and what's involved is something a lot of people just don't want to talk about. And they don't want to get that serious. But when you get under conviction and you understand the fact that if you died right now in the state natural state that you're in, that you're going to go to hell, and you come to the point where you believe that, you're not going to stay lost very long. You're going to come to Jesus. You're going to trust him. And if you have trusted him, you know exactly what I'm talking about. And so it's a mystery, but it's really not. And it's easy enough for a child can understand it. But most people in life never come to the point in their life where they're serious enough to get close enough to actually start considering what God says about what's involved in a person knowing they're going to heaven when they die. Thank God. He brought this to my attention way back there. And thank God, over a period of time, I became serious, and I can't thank God enough for the difference he's made in my life. So let's have a word of prayer, and then we're going to look at John chapter 4, the woman at the well. And the title of the message goes down to just a phrase that's in actually found in 2 Corinthians 5:17, where it says, therefore, if, and that's a big word, if any man be in Christ, he, that person, is a new creature. That's just the fact. And then it says, as a result of that, old things are passed away. And behold, all things are become new. Everything's new. And I want to look at that phrase today. All things are become new. So let's pray and we'll get in the message. Father, we thank you for your love. Thank you for your mercy. Thank you for these people that are listening to the broadcast today. I'm not here on a soapbox, Lord. I'm not trying to impress anybody with my unbelievable amount of knowledge and understanding. Lord, I'm just a simple sinner that was saved, that found you and trusted you. And just like I always say, I'm just one beggar that's trying to tell some more beggars where there's some bread. And we know that's not physical bread. That's the spiritual bread of trusting you and coming to you and trusting and receiving you as Savior. And so as I share this message today, I just pray that the Holy Spirit will speak to some hearts. Lord, you love every person under the sound of my voice. You love every person in this world. And yet so few. In John chapter 7, it talks about how that so few are going to heaven because they're entering in at the wide gate and the broad way that leads to destruction. And the reason they enter in that gate is because they don't hear. They don't hear what you did for them. They don't hear that gospel message that brings them to trusting you as their Savior. And so I pray as people hear today that they might respond. And then those that have responded might enjoy the message and then pray for those that are listening that never have truly heard the truth of what your son, what Jesus did for us when he went to the cross. And so we ask your blessings and pray for your will, and we pray in Jesus' name, amen. John chapter 4, the woman at the well, starts in verse number 3. He, talking about Jesus, left Judea and departed again into Galilee, and he must needs go through Samaria. Now, if you know the history of the Jews and the Samaritans, Samaritans were half-breeds. The Jews didn't go to Samaria. So this woman, then cometh a woman of Samaria, which is called Sychar, near the parcel of ground that Jacob gave to his son Joseph. Now Jacob's well was there. Jesus, therefore, being wearied with his journey, sat thus on the well. Now that's significant. Jesus is the way, the truth, and the life. He was sitting on the well. Truth was sitting on the well. And now this Samaritan is coming to this well where she always comes to get water. This time there's a Jew sitting on top of it. And she doesn't know it, but he is the Savior of the world. And he asks her a question. And it says it was about the sixth hour, and there cometh a woman of Samaria to draw water. And then Jesus saith unto her, give me to drink. Pretty simple question. Give me to drink, or comment. Give me to drink. Just give me a drink. Give me a drink. You got that dipper or whatever to draw the water with and get this water and get me a drink. And, of course, it blows her away. And says, for his disciples were gone away in the city to buy meat. He was by himself. Then saith the woman of Samaria unto him, how is it thou being a Jew ask a drink of me, which is a woman of Samaria? So the first place she sees, the first way she sees Jesus is just a Jew. And then she says, for the Jews have no dealings with the Samaritans. Why are you talking to me? Why are you asking me for a drink of water? Jesus answered and said unto her, if, another big word, if thou knewest the gift of God. Now, if you study the Bible, you know anything about the Bible, you know the Bible says the gift of God is eternal life. And he said, if thou knewest the gift of God, and who it is that saith to thee, give me a drink, thou wouldest have asked of him, and he would have given thee living water. And so he just gave her a big dose of truth, and it created a mystery, and it caused her to start asking more questions. The woman saith unto him, sir, now she's not just a Jew, she's an important person. She said, sir, thou hast nothing to draw with, and this well is deep. From whence then hast thou this living water? Art thou greater than our father Jacob, which gave us this well and drank thereof himself and his children and his cattle? Jesus answered and said unto her, Whosoever drinketh of this water, I'm talking about the well he was sitting on, shall thirst again. But whosoever drinketh of the water that I shall give him shall never thirst. But the water that I shall give him shall be in him a well of water springing up into everlasting life. Now I ask you, what in the world do you think he's talking about there? You know it's a spiritual conversation. You know he's talking about salvation. He's talking about the impact that God makes in a person's life when they drink of the water that only Jesus can give you, that changes your life forever. He puts the well in you, springing up into everlasting life. And so they go on and they talk a while, but I just wanted to read that part of it because later she gets saved. You know, she says there's a man that's the Messiah that cometh that's going to tell us one day everything we ever did. And he said, woman, I that speak unto thee am he. And the Bible says she left her water pots and went back in.

Well, that's what we're going to look at. There's five things I want to share with you that are a part of that phrase, all things are become new. Faith in Jesus Christ immediately changes every aspect of our lives. The mystery of the new birth changes our relationship with God, others, and ourselves. You remember when Nicodemus came to Jesus by night, and he said, Master, he said, we know that you're a teacher come from God, for no man can do us these miracles that thou doest except God be with him. God be with him. That tells you that Nicodemus didn't realize who Jesus was. And he was the spiritual leader. He was a member of the Sanhedrin. He had a master's degree in Jewish theology of the Old Testament. And yet he couldn't do these miracles. The leaders of the Jewish people could not do these spiritual miracles and physical miracles that Jesus was doing in these people's lives. So he comes to him under the cover of night. He comes to Jesus in darkness. And then later on, when Jesus says, verily, verily, I say unto thee, except a man be born again, he cannot see the kingdom of God. And Nicodemus asked him simple questions from a physical standpoint. He said, listen, I'm an old man. How can I go back in my mother's womb and be born again? Jesus said, that which is born of the flesh is flesh, but that which is born of the spirit is spirit. You must be born again. We're already born of the flesh. If you fog a mirror, you're in the flesh. You're born in the flesh. But spiritually, we're dead. And the Bible says that we come into this world spiritually dead. Because of all the way back to Adam, the sin that Adam's sinned, and we've got that sinful nature that's been passed on to every person that's ever been born except Jesus Christ, because he was conceived by the Holy Spirit, not by man. And all of us has this nature. And so Nicodemus, and we all, you know, we all are in darkness when we come into this world. But then Nicodemus, after he's introduced to this reality of the spiritual birth, when he comes, the next time you see him, he's meeting with the Sanhedrin, and they're talking about arresting Jesus, and they're talking about the miracles and everything. They're saying, we got to do something about this guy. And Nicodemus brought it up, and he said, but, you know, we better be careful, because what if he's who he says he is? What if he is God? Do we want to be found fighting against God? And that's when they said, well, you must be one of his disciples now. Well, he was thinking about it. Then we call that the dawn of conviction. When a person is first confronted with the message of Christ, they're in darkness. When that message starts taking hold of a person's life and their heart and begins to take root, then they get in what we call the dawn of conviction. They start becoming convicted by what they heard. Listen, when you get serious about the Word of God talking about you going to hell and burning in hell forever and ever, if you've ever read Luke chapter 16 and you read through there and you see what happened to that rich man that ended up in hell, that'll scare the bejeebies out of you. And so you get into this dawn of conviction where this now is starting to work on your heart. And then the Bible talks about some people planted the seed, which is the gospel that gave you that information. Then other people come along and they water that seed. That watering is, again, with the gospel and this scriptural information that God gives us about Jesus and how he took care of our sin, and we can know we're going to heaven and there's nothing between us and God if we're willing to believe what Jesus did. And you start becoming convicted of that, and then the Holy Spirit of God opens your eyes and you actually see that truth. And that's when you behold it. That's when you have that aha experience that says, now I see what Jesus did for me. And by faith, I believe it. The moment I see it, I believe it. And then confession is made unto salvation. I confess the reality that I see what Jesus did for me, and I now confess him as my Savior. You believe and then you confess. And so all of these things, and that's called the daylight of confession. Darkness, we call it the darkness. When first time we come to him, we're in darkness. Confusion.

0: and then the dawn of conviction, and then the daylight of confession. And that's the process leading up to that point where you instantaneously become a child of God because you put your faith in Christ. Now, what's involved in this? What happens? Number one, we have a change in our spiritual condition when this happens, or our spiritual position when this happens. Philippians chapter 3, verse number 9, the Apostle Paul talking about what God did in his life when he received Christ, and he says, and be found in him, in Christ, not having mine own righteousness. See, that's what religion, that going back to that well was a picture of religion. The woman kept coming, and she'd get that water, and that religion would thirst her, quench her thirst for a little while, but she had to keep coming back for more. Listen, when you find Jesus, you're not looking for more. You want to know more about him, but you're not looking for anybody else. You're not looking for anything else. And this thing about the second and third degree sanctification and all of that, listen, when you trusted Christ, you've got all you're going to get spiritually. And if you want to be filled with the Holy Spirit, you're baptized with the Holy Spirit the moment you receive Christ as your Savior. You're baptized spiritually into the body of Christ when you believe. But then you're filled with the Holy Spirit as a result of your study of his word. And the Holy Spirit of God fills your life as you know more about Jesus. And the Apostle Paul shows this in Philippians chapter 3. And it starts with a change in my spiritual position. He, and be found in him, not having mine own righteousness, which is of the law, but that which is through the faith of Christ, the righteousness which is of God by faith. See, when we trust and believe Christ is our Savior, God puts into our heart, writes into our heart, the actual righteousness of his law, the demand of righteousness that God has that has to be perfected for a person to go to heaven is put to our account by faith as a result of what Jesus did when he went to the cross and God put our sin on Jesus and judged Jesus in our place. We're spiritually placed into the body of Christ in this new position. 1 Corinthians 12:13, for by one spirit are we all baptized into one body. Whether we be Jews or Gentiles, whether we be bond or free, we've been all made to drink into one spirit, and that's the Holy Spirit and the body of Christ. Number two, we've been changed from death unto life as far as this new spiritual position. We're placed in the body of Christ. We've been changed from death unto life. Ephesians 2:1-6, and you hath he quickened, made alive, who were dead in trespasses and sins. And it goes on, when in times past you walked according to the course of this world, according to the prince of the power of the air, the spirit that now worketh in the children of disobedience, among whom we all had our conversations in the times past, in the lusts of our flesh, fulfilling the desires of the flesh and of the mind, and were by nature the children of wrath. The children of wrath means by nature we were all the children of the devil before we got saved, before we found Christ. And then number three, underneath this change in spiritual position, we're spiritually placed in the body of Christ. We've been changed from death into life. But then number three, we've gone from darkness to light. We went from the darkness of confusion in our first confrontation with the reality of the message of Christ, the gospel of Christ, to the daylight of confession when we've trusted him as our personal Savior. So number one, all things are become new. Because why? Because I had a change in my spiritual position. I went from outside of Christ into being baptized into the body of Christ. I've been changed from a dead sinner to a live saint in Christ. And then also I went from darkness to light. I now see the light. I see the world through the lens of the Word of God and the Spirit of God. Number two, when I got saved, God changed my purpose in life. And I love this, Psalms chapter 40, and I see this in my life. He said, I waited patiently for the Lord, and he inclined unto me, and he heard my cry. He brought me up also out of a horrible pit, out of a miry clay. set my feet upon a rock and establish my going. See, that's the new purpose that I have. And he put a new song in my mouth, even praise to our God. I went from Lynyrd Skynyrd to Amazing Grace. How about that? Just by faith in Christ. Changed my purpose. And that has to do with my confidence. As a result of him changing my purpose, I have a new confidence. It says that, therefore, because of being in Christ, I am always confident, knowing that while I'm home in the body, I am absent from the Lord. I have a new concern in this world as a result of my salvation experience, because of all things becoming new. I have a new concern. Wherefore we labor, that whether present or absent, we may be accepted of him. Not accepted in Christ, but be accepted of him. It has to do with our condition as a child of God, not my position as a child of God. And I'm concerned about my condition. I want to serve the Lord. I want God's will to be done in my life. And then we have a new constraint. The love of Christ, 2 Corinthians 5:14, the love of Christ constraineth us, because we thus judge that if one died, then one died for all. And then we have a commission. God gave us a new commission in 2 Corinthians 5:20. Now then we are ambassadors for Christ, as though God did beseech you by us, we pray you in Christ's stead, be ye reconciled to God. He's already reconciled you. Just believe it. And then my last point is we have a change in our position as a result of this trusting Christ. We have a change in purpose in our lives. But then number three, we have a change in our future when we receive Christ as our Savior. John 14:2-3 says, in my Father's house are many mansions. If it were not so, I would have told you, I go to prepare a place for you. And if I go and prepare a place for you, I will come again and receive you unto myself, that where I am, there you may be also. We're going in our future is a place of no sin, no pain, and no problems. We're looking for Jesus. That was the last thing found in Christ, knowing Christ, but he said, I want to be found looking for Christ. The Bible talks about the rapture of the church. And the fact that when he comes again, there's coming a point before the seven-year tribulation starts and the Antichrist comes on the scene before that point, the church is going to be raptured out. We're going to hear the sound of the trumpet and the voice of the angel, and God's going to call us up. In a moment, in the twinkling of an eye, we're going to be changed, and we'll have a glorified body. And so we have so much to be thankful for. But dear friend, none of this is going to happen in your life until you hear the gospel, which you've heard today, and then you believe the gospel, and then you're sealed by the Holy Spirit of promise unto the day of redemption. Trust him today. God loves you. He died for you. And just thank him for what he did, and he'll take you to heaven. God bless you. Be with us again next week at the same time.
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1: A chance of showers and thunderstorms today, likely after 11 a.m., mostly cloudy with a high near 90, southwest winds 8 to 11 miles per hour with gusts as high as 21. Chance of precipitation is 70%, and that's your weather for the Bass Capital area.
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3: I'm Mary Maggie Connor Saucier, and I'm talking with Dr. Anand Kuravilla with Kuravilla Oncology here in Palatka. And we do this every week. 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
4: Hey, good day, folks. So, you know, the last few sessions we have talked about a new therapy, osteoarthritis. Prior to that, we had our various beneficiaries of the Putnam First Cancer Fund volunteered to come and talk about their experiences. Last week, we had a patient who's been diagnosed with a nodule in the thyroid and sort of gently went over what was involved in that process. So Mary just asked, what do you want to talk about? So, you know, we do have a new technology that I'm excited about that I did want to bring up, but I thought to give it justice, I really need to bring a expert to summarize what exactly we are going to start offering at our office for our patients. So it's basically called motion management. So just to think about it, in some parts of the body, particularly in the chest, when we treat cancer, so what do we treat in the chest? Well, breast cancer, certain skin cancers, certain sarcomas, lung cancer, esophageal cancers, and you get motion due to breathing. So the area you're trying to treat is bebopping all over the place. Bebopping people is a high-tech medical term. And also in the upper abdomen, so spots on the liver, gallbladder, pancreas, stomach. This too moves with respiration because one of the major muscles of respiration is the diaphragm. So when you inspire, it goes down. When you expire, it goes up. So I know for a fact a pancreatic nodule can move up to 3 centimeters, that is the size of a golf ball, from midline, I mean from the base position going up, 3 centimeters and 3 centimeters down. So 3 plus 3 is 6 centimeters. That's a lot of movement. So if you're oblivious to that, you can imagine how you could be missing these tumors and they're bebopping all over the place, right? So that's what motion management is. So we've got, at considerable expense, I may add, this new technology that has just been installed. We are in the process of commissioning it, and I will be excited to talk about it, so hold your horses. So instead, what are we going to talk about? So we're going to go back to our primary mission, which is not to talk about osteoarthritis and the good stuff we do with Putnam First Cancer Fund patients, which are all important, but to talk about what you need to know as a layperson about different cancers. So, maybe boring, but let me start by asking Mary a question. How early do you think, Mary, can we ever expect to see a patient with breast cancer, male or female?
3: I think probably most of them are coming in 50 and older.
4: Folks, I've got Mary well trained. She's begun to talk like a lawyer. 100% correct. She's right. She's right. I'm always trying to trip her up, but she got it.
3: Although, you know, lately you have been saying sometimes you have people coming in much, much younger than that, and so I don't know if that's an anomaly or some sort of change.
4: No, I don't think it's an anomaly, and that's what we're going to talk about today. So I got a call. Today is Monday, so I guess on Thursday or Friday, from a mother of a patient saying that her 19-year-old daughter has found a lump. And the mothers are, as all mothers, a very devoted, concerned mom. And she's particularly anxious because this 19-year-old's older sister, who's in her 20s, is a patient of ours. So in March, the mom, patient, and this cute 19-year-old button of a girl. And so irrepressibly happy, the child, the 19-year-old. So she states that she found a breast lump kind of close to her time of the month. About 2 months ago, she noticed some discomfort and felt a lump. So next question, Mary. I guess, is it important for people to examine themselves?
3: And that's probably one of the primary reasons a lot of things are found early is by examining themselves, because even if you go every year and do the mammograms, having that, I mean, if you had a lump the day after you had the mammogram, that's a whole year before, if you didn't self-check, that you would be having the lump.
4: Mary's on a roll, people. She's really on a roll. Wow.
5: A plus.
4: I know. You must have had a cup of tea or something before session today. So she's right. So mammograms are important, but you don't go around doing mammograms routinely on people under 50 or 45, let's say, or 40, whatever the number is. So this 19-year-old, so I examined her. So I asked her to show me where she thought she could feel it, and she pointed, and sure enough, I felt this lump, which was a little smaller than a golf ball, right? And then I promptly had my young nurse examine it, because just so that the young lady, my nurse, also knows what an abnormal lump feels like. And then mom and sister all came over and examined the 19-year-old, who was quite a good sport about it. So the things I noticed, and I asked her, one, this was not painful. And she stated it had never been painful. But, and so just for those who listen, I generally advise people when they examine a breast lump, you do it with your three middle fingers, and kind of you lay your hand on the breast area, and first you kind of gently rotate lightly. So you're trying to feel something, if anything, is there close to the surface. Then you press a little firmer, and think of the breast having three regions, superficial, middle, and deep. So deep is close to the chest wall. And depending on the portion of the breast, sometimes if it's a buxom lady or any lady, from the middle of the breast to the chest wall is quite a distance. So you can imagine you got to kind of do that circular motion very firmly to be able to make sure you reach the ribs, right? So you're not trying to cause pain when you do this. So you got to press firm, light, middle, and superficial, right? And then you move your three fingers to an adjacent area and do the same. So anyway, so it takes a little practice, and women are told do it wherever they want, lying in bed, in the shower, but get familiar with your breath. So this youngster obviously was with it, so she found this, and I must tell you all, I'm concerned about this lesion. So next step is sending her for a mammogram and ultrasound, having her see a general surgeon, and hopefully this will not be cancer, but we are all working on the assumption that it is breast cancer till proven otherwise. So is it unheard of for a 19-year-old to get breast cancer? Nope. Sadly, it can happen, right? And I'm being optimistic that, God forbid, this 19-year-old does have breast cancer, is being caught so early, I believe she'll do fine, right?
3: And that's the other thing. Of course, early detection, we've been saying that for a long, long time, that not only in your regular checkups when you go to your primary physician, but those other self-check times, mammograms, just all first-line defenses against finding something early. And it's changed so much over the years. The earlier, the better the outcome.
4: Right. So that was story number one. Story number two is I got a call from the ER last week if I could see this gentleman with, I'm trying to remember what they said. But anyway, so I saw this 59-year-old person this morning. He was my first patient. And he has diagnosed prostate cancer. And so apparently, and this is how things go wrong, I'm hearing about him for the first time because he went to the ER with belly pain, and that's what they said, that when they scanned his belly, they found large, big, orange-sized lumps in his belly. And so apparently in 2023, I'm not sure what took him to the urologist, but he was seen by a urologist in St. Augustine, and they biopsied his prostate. And normally when they biopsy the prostate, they get at least 12 biopsies. And all 12 apparently were positive with high aggressive Gleason 9 prostate cancer. And who knows what happened? I'm a little unclear. And it's kind of after the fact, so to speak. But he didn't complete treatment. I'm not sure what happened. 2025, last year, last summer this time, he shows up to our ER, and he's then shipped off to Gainesville. Gainesville didn't have a place, so they sent him to HCA. Ocala, where a thingamine in his belly was biopsied, and now the prostate cancer had transferred to his lymph nodes in the belly, right? This was a year ago. So I've still never heard of this gentleman. He's then referred to medical oncology, and they treat him with chemotherapy, which I'm a great fan of. Sadly, he doesn't do well with prostate cancer. And sure enough, apparently, he didn't tolerate it. And come December, they switched from chemotherapy to hormone treatments, which is usually a good way to handle prostate cancer because the hormones block the testosterone, which the man produces, which fans the flames of prostate cancer. And that's a relatively easy way to help the patient. But apparently in December, the scan showed these masses were, I believe, about 4 centimeters. Now they are, on Friday, whenever he was in the ER, they've grown. So they're now 9 centimeters, and many of them. And the challenge is it's beginning to block off his ureters, right? So now we have a bit of an emergency in our hand, because if you blocking off the ureters means that's the tube that brings urine from the kidney out to the bladder, and things growing in the back of the belly tend to press on that and shuts them down. So that is a problem, because we do need our kidneys. So now we're scrambling to get the appropriate imaging and try and shrink this. I just thought I'd talk about a prostate cancer, that this should never have happened in the first place, right? And I think somewhere along the line, there was a disconnect with the way this patient was communicated with. So I really don't know what happened, but this is not what should have happened, right? So I think we can hopefully reverse this story. But let's see. So any thoughts, Mary?
3: So it brings to mind that, you know, probably 20, 30 years ago, maybe longer, some of the tools and tests and things we didn't have, or we weren't getting the word out to people as much. But are we getting the word out to people to have the prostate, the PSA tests, and to have the mammograms and the self-checks? Is that getting better, do you think?
4: I think it is, but we have a bigger problem in healthcare, is that this chap is, right now he's petrified, right? He's so, understandably. But I think our problem is that it is so disjointed. It's not correct that a chap who was diagnosed in 2023 with aggressive prostate cancer kind of got lost. So I'm sure he had something to do with it. He probably went underground. But I think that's where, you know, he didn't have a good network of physicians working together to recognize that this guy has gone AWOL and send the troops after him to reassure him and keep him on track. So this is a gentleman who's insured, right? That's the sad thing. One can say that, you know, he works as a air conditioning mechanic in one of our places. And, you know, his insurance is pretty good. So I think what happened here is just a disconnect between the doctors communicating and this guy going to different hospitals. He came to the Putnam Hospital, Gainesville Hospital, Ocala Hospital. A year ago, this went on, right? And 2 years before that, he was in Flagler Hospital. So what I think lay people need to be shepherded a little better, right? So I think that's the failure in our healthcare system. And so another story, two stories. So we're dealing with, now we're going to switch to melanoma. So recently, we came across, I was referred a youngster from St. Augustine who works as a store clerk

0: I'm not sure what he does, but he's got a job in a place where they have some kind of games, video games where you can gamble. I'm not sure. I forget what it was called. But he had a little freckle on his back, little freckle kind of near his shoulder blade. And I saw a picture of it, the size of a dime. And he's a, I wouldn't say he's a scrawny boy, but he's a slim fellow. And he came with his mom. Freckle was removed. It was a melanoma. And at that time, they found he had big lymph nodes in his armpit. And then they had been removed. And all of them had, the melanoma had spread to the lymph nodes in the armpit. And this is the point I saw him. Why am I seeing a St. Augustine patient? Because of St. Augustine. Now, this is an insured guy, but he's got some kind of Medicaid product. And I won't say the name because they'll probably sue me if I say they're a crappy product. But the point is that St. Augustine doctors won't deal with it. So that's why I was asked by mom if I would see the son. And he's a sweet fellow, and I like him because he's still trying to work. Anyway, so he's got a innocuous freckle that mom had the good sense to take him to a surgeon who, or somebody biopsied it, melanoma, they removed it, and then they found all of this in the armpit, they removed that. So he's done nothing wrong, right? He's just this kid is, I think, 21 years old. So he does what 21-year-olds do. They go to the beach and they go to the ocean and they do whatever they do, right? You can't tell them, stay away from the sun. I mean, you can talk to them about sunscreen and wear a shirt to cover yourself. But anyways, so it's kind of, he's in trouble right now. He's got to get immunotherapy. He's getting radiation. And I hope the good Lord is going to be kind and help him. So that's one story with melanoma. About the same time, older gentleman, probably he's not 73 years old, he presented with a golf ball out on the upper arm outside his elbow. Right? It's kind of think of your elbow and the upper arm near your elbow joint. So golf ball in the side there. Removed melanoma. And that was operated on by one of our surgeons. And that's when I was asked to see him. So where do these things go? Armpit, right? So when I examined them, nothing in the armpit. And he also had an aggressive melanoma, so I couldn't feel anything. So what we do at this point immediately is to get a PET scan because melanomas are super, super sensitive to PET scan. And he just came today to go over the results with his family. And thank goodness there's nothing else elsewhere, right? So melanoma removed from the golf ball, removed from the outer aspect of the elbow, upper arm, a lower part of the arm, not the forehand, and margins are clear, PET scan is negative. So what should we do next, Mary? This is a very unfair question, but where do you think this will spread?
1: Well, I guess lymph nodes would be the first place, and there's a bunch of them.
0: My goodness, so somebody has given Mary a cheat sheet today.
2: Been hanging out with you too long.
0: Right. So, great. I mean, that's the correct answer, right? So it goes to the closest lymph node station. In this case, same armpit. For the youngster, the 21-year-old, from his shoulder blade went to the armpit. From forearm, it goes upstream, armpit, right? So I couldn't feel anything. PET scan is negative. And it can also, melanomas, by the way, people can go to the lung, brain, bone, anywhere. But the fact is, everything is clear on the PET scan. So we take that with a pinch of salt, because a PET scan is useful if it is positive. But if the PET scan is negative, it doesn't mean you're home free. Why? Because if you have a clump of tumor less than 1 centimeter, PET scan won't pick it up. So at least we know he doesn't have anything huge going on, right? So surgeon is seeing him tomorrow and going to set him up for what's called a sentinel node biopsy in the armpit. Have you any clue what that is, Mary?
1: I know this is sounds strange, but I hear the sentinel chickens are the first ones that you go to when you know there's trouble. So I'm assuming the nodes are the same way.
0: Somebody give this girl a Nobel Prize. Good Lord. She's not got a single question wrong. So she's 100% right. And I promise folks, we don't, Mary and I never practice. We just plunge into this feet first. So she's absolutely right. So in the past, when we would hunt for red October in the armpit, surgeons would go and remove every lymph node they could see. And the axilla is a place where there may be 50 to 100 lymph nodes. And yes, you remove all the lymph nodes. One, it didn't cure people if the lymph nodes were involved. And you really cause all kinds of post-operative problems with lymphatic drainage. So it was decided or determined that instead of doing that, just remove the nodes that are likely to be involved. And as Mary correctly pointed out, the sentinel ones, the ones that are most likely. So how do you find them? So you inject something at the site where the tumor was. It can either be a radioactive, low-dose radioactive liquid or green dye, in this case, in the outer aspect of the lower elbow where it was found. That'll go up the lymphatics and go to the lymph nodes that drain that area, the sentinel nodes. So then the surgeon, when he exposes the axilla with a small incision, he either puts a probe in there, which is the tip of a Geiger counter, where it goes the loudest tick, tick, tick, that's the node he removes. So he'll remove not 50 nodes, but 2-3 nodes, or if it's green dye, he'll look for the nodes that have been stained with green. And if those are negative, then you know the axilla is clear. Got it? So he needs to have a sentinel node biopsy just to establish if there's cancer there or not. And then this 73-year-old will go on immunotherapy, which he gets once a year. And I'm very, very hopeful that his outcome is much more confident than the 21-year-old who we are hoping will pull out of the nosedive he's in.
1: I think melanoma is kind of one of the sneakiest ones of all the cancers. It just seems to, if you're not on top of things, that little mole can change into something different. And I guess I'm surprised that it was that large on the elbow. I normally think of it just going inward versus outward.
0: Right. So, you know, the patient is a bit of a tough guy, and he basically ignored it a bit. So anyway, I hope we helped you with these patient experiences, that the summary is you do have to have a primary care doctor. So you do have to have your screening tests, and the sooner it's caught, the better. So before Mary asks me, my office's address is 600 Ziegler Drive in Palatka, and our number is 386-313-0777.
1: All right. We look forward to hearing about all the new things coming up at Curavella Oncology in the near future. All right. Motion guidance. Okay. All right. Thank you very much for joining us today. And we'll be back again next week with Dr. Anand Curavella with Curavella Oncology. If you have any more questions or if you are in need of help, there is available through Putnam First Cancer Fund help for people too. And real quickly, that phone number
0: is 386-972-7323.
1: And for myself, Mary Mackey Connor Saucier, and Dr. Anand Kuruvilla, we hope you have a wonderful day.

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2: A chance of showers and thunderstorms today, likely after 11 a.m. Mostly cloudy with a high near 90. Southwest winds 8 to 11 miles per hour with gusts as high as 21. Chance of precipitation is 70%. And that's your weather for the Bass Capital area.

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2: A chance of showers and thunderstorms today, likely after 11 a.m. Mostly cloudy with a high near 90. Southwest winds 8 to 11 miles per hour with gusts as high as 21. Chance of precipitation is 70%. And that's your weather for the Bass Capital area.

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2: A chance of showers and thunderstorms today, likely after 11 a.m. Mostly cloudy with a high near 90. Southwest winds 8 to 11 miles per hour with gusts as high as 21. Chance of precipitation is 70%. And that's your weather for the Bass Capital area.

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My luck was so good I could do no wrong. I just kept on rolling and controlling them bones. Finally they just threw up their hand.

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2: A chance of showers and thunderstorms today, likely after 11 a.m. Mostly cloudy with a high near 90. Southwest winds 8 to 11 miles per hour with gusts as high as 21. Chance of precipitation is 70%. And that's your weather for the Bass Capital area.

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2: A chance of showers and thunderstorms today, likely after 11 a.m. Mostly cloudy with a high near 90. Southwest winds 8 to 11 miles per hour with gusts as high as 21. Chance of precipitation is 70%. And that's your weather for the Bass Capital area.

Hello, Palatka and Putnam County. I'm Rusty Starr, the new and old publisher of the Palatka Daily News. I'm happy to be back at my old job after being away from your local newspaper for 13 years. In these modern times, some people think that social media can give them the news they of the story. 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

Hi, this is Joy McGurl Hadley from the Putnam County Master Gardeners. I'm reminding you that we're there as your resource in the community for those horticulture needs, whether it's free pH soil testing or finding out about how to handle those pests in the garden. 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
2: A chance of showers and thunderstorms today, likely after 11 a.m. Mostly cloudy with a high near 90. Southwest winds 8 to 11 miles per hour with gusts as high as 21. Chance of precipitation is 70%. And that's your weather for the Bass Capital area.

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The stripe was white, it was 18 feet from the bow to stern light. Second hand from a dealer in Atlanta, I rode up with Daddy when he went there to get her.

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You should hear her talking to her mama on the phone. I love it when she raps to an Eminem song. That's my girl. 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You should see her smile when she holds a baby.

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2: Showers and thunderstorms likely before 11 p.m. Then a slight chance of showers between 11 and 2 a.m. Mostly cloudy with a low of about 72. Chance of precipitation is 60%. And that's your weather for the Bass Capital area.

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2: Showers and thunderstorms likely before 11 p.m. Then a slight chance of showers between 11 and 2 a.m. Mostly cloudy with a low of about 72. Chance of precipitation is 60%. And that's your weather for the Bass Capital area.

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Just poor people, that's all we were, trying to make a living out of Blacklander. But we'd get together in a family circle singing loud. Daddy sang bass,

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This is Eddie Stubbs, and that was Daryl Singletary with There's Still a Little Country Left. Nothing else to say except, are there any questions?

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1: Showers and thunderstorms likely before 11 p.m. Then a slight chance of showers between 11 and 2 a.m. Mostly cloudy with a low of about 72. Chance of precipitation is 60%. And that's your weather for the Bass Capital area.

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2: Showers and thunderstorms likely before 11 p.m. Then a slight chance of showers between 11 and 2 a.m. Mostly cloudy with a low of about 72. Chance of precipitation is 60%. And that's your weather for the Bass Capital area.